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1: Class, it's been reported that if we keep using water like we are now, by 2055 we could be short by 5 billion litres a day.
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0: 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To play along, hallelujah. Praise his name, hallelujah. Genesis of the fame, hallelujah. Night and day, hallelujah. Yes, massive, you don't know it's your boy. You don't know it's all about Sanchez Live. 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

okay.

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UK Massive, is it? We soon visit at Tyrus Riley, singing. 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

0: Plus, it's been reported that if we keep using water like we are now, by 2055, we could be short by 5 billion litres a day.
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the week. 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

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The music of the 90s, noughties comes under LWR Reload and includes R&B, slow jams, true and neo-soul. LWR Hip Hop covers the emergence of rap, hip-hop, electro, conscious, gangster, G-funk, party and breakbeats right through to the mid-noughties. Greatest

0: trap, R and bass, funky house, grime, R and B, slow jams all day, every day. LWR Dance provides many of the subgenres making up electronic dance. Plenty of drum and bass, jungle, hardcore, techno, and EDM.
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4: Good morning and happy Friday. It's the 21st of August and you're listening to the Morning Report from Radio News Hub. I'm Georgia Lee. I hope you're having a good morning so far. There's lots to come on today's show, so let's get started.
5: Oh, so refreshing. I mean, I guess we all kind of felt like actual actors and not like the clowns on set, which a lot of times I think when you a drag queen is brought into a production, you kind of feel like you're the joke and you're the comic relief. But we were all like, the joke was the script, like you said, and we were all just there to kind of deliver the lines and make the magic happen, which is really nice.
4: A new film that won't drag, Stop That Train, has its UK release.
6: Which is no mean feat, really, because you're dealing with a 15-foot, 40-kilo python. So we managed to anaesthetise her and bring her over to the vet centre.
4: And a world first at Chester Zoo as human cancer treatment is offered to one of the animals. Jodie Foster, a 15-foot python, has had life-changing therapy. But first, a quick look at the weather. It's been a lot cooler recently, and there will also be temperature drops today. Some thundery showers across western and southern England, and a high of 21 degrees Celsius. Now, let's take a look at the stories making the headlines with Grace in the newsroom.
7: The Prime Minister says Harry and Meghan's security is a private matter for them when they move back to the UK later this month. It's been 6 years since the Duke and Duchess of Sussex moved to the US. They're returning to live in a non-royal residence outside of London and will not return to their roles as working royals. Royal Observer correspondent Josh Rom says security is an important factor for the couple.
8: Of course, Prince Harry has previously cited security as a number one barrier, as one of his sticking points for bringing Meghan and his children to the UK. But as we saw in the summer, Meghan and the children were able to get in and out of the UK largely undetected.
7: Bad news if you've been enjoying the heat this summer, as we could be in for a stormier and wetter autumn and an early winter. Forecasters are predicting an unprecedented El Nino event, a natural weather pattern that occurs every 2 to 7 years and increases the risk of extreme weather. A 15-foot python named after actress Jodie Foster is believed to be the first snake in the world to benefit from a cancer treatment normally used on humans. The 40-kilogram reptile has undergone electrochemotherapy for a cancerous tumour on her jawbone. One of the vets at Chester Zoo, Dr. Ian Ashpole, says Jodie's feeling a lot better.
6: She was a completely changed animal. She's feeding really well. She's put on weight, she's put on body condition. We checked her just last week and the mouth looks fantastic. There's no sign of tumour regrowth, so we're really positive.
7: Racism and sexism are becoming normal in the UK. That's what the Women and Equalities Minister, Bridget Phillipson, is saying. The Cabinet Minister also criticised the police for its lack of progress in responding to violence against women and girls. And Rory McIlroy has made a flying start at the BMW Championship in St. Louis, firing a 6-under par opening round to share the lead.
4: Now, on to what's made it to today's front pages. Well, it's mostly been dominated by royal news. The Daily Express and The Mirror write Harry will not be welcomed back to royal life. Yesterday, plans were revealed for the Duke and Duchess of Sussex to move back to the UK in September. The Daily Mail write that the family security could cost taxpayers £5 million a year, although the decision of who pays remains unknown. Prime Minister Andy Burnham said the funding of their security was a private matter. And following on from results day, The Guardian writes GCSE resits have been criticised after pass rates fall. Education experts and school leaders have been calling for the compulsory resits of maths and English GCSEs to be changed. They're saying making young people resit these subjects could be demotivating and ineffective. But the Education Secretary has said students who don't pass maths and English face a blockage to further study and work. And The Times writes 185 boats stopped. The UK and France secured a £660 million deal in April. Following the agreement, French police says they've prevented 185 small boats crossing the channel. Extra police presence has been active on French beaches, and migrant crossing is down 43% from this time last year. That's what's on in the papers. But what's trending online? Glasgow has been transformed into Gotham City for the filming of The Batman Part 2. Eager fans have been swarming the streets in hopes of catching a glimpse of the action. The film is set to be released in February of 2028. And cinemas across the UK are discussing banning Meta glasses due to privacy and piracy concerns. The glasses allow users to discreetly record, and they've already been banned from some pub chains and all Wetherspoons branches. But on to a new drag comedy disaster film. Stop That Train has dropped in UK and Irish cinemas. It follows two best friends and train stewardesses, Tess and Dee Dee, who trade their dreary shifts for the glitzy Glamazonian Express. When a catastrophic stormaganza threatens to derail the high-speed train and send it crashing into Florida, the duo in coach must join forces to save the day. One of the stars, Brooke Lynn Heights, spoke ahead of the release.
5: Oh, it was so refreshing. I mean, I guess we all kind of felt like actual actors and not like the clowns on set, which a lot of times I think when you a drag queen is brought into a production, you kind of feel like you're the joke and you're the comic relief. But we were all like, the joke was the script, like you said, and we were all just there to kind of deliver the lines and make the magic happen, which was really nice.
4: So how much did you enjoy being part of something so big scale?
5: It was just fun to be part of, like, feel like you were making, like, a real thing. Like, it just felt so professional, I guess, is the word I would use. And so high budget and just real. Like, I don't know. It just, like, a lot of times when drag queens gotta do movies or stuff like this, it's kind of like a lot of times an indie film or an, like, just kind of, it doesn't feel as, like, big and important. And so to feel like you were part of something big and important with all these amazing, like, big and important guest stars, which just felt so cool and validating and exciting, and I hope we get more of it in the future.
4: How helpful has your ballet background been within this experience?
5: Oh, it's been amazing. I mean, I accredit a lot of my success as a drag queen to being a dancer before, obviously, because it gave me the skill that, like, set me apart from a lot of other people at the time when I started, but also just the life lessons you learn being a dancer. I think most importantly is the importance of working as a team and being professional. I think has served me so well in my career, because a lot of drag queens are not professional creatures. A lot of artists in general just don't understand the value of showing up on time and just being ready to work, and especially on a film set like and something like that, when you're always working under a time crunch and there's always a deadline and stuff like that. Showing up on time really is a big thing from my dance career that was drilled into me, that has served me very well as a drag queen.
4: And how nice is it to be a part of something like this?
5: Oh, it feels amazing. I mean, this really is, there have been mainstream movies about drag before. I mean, we've had like Priscilla, Queen of the Desert, we've had Tu Wong Fu, but what makes this different is that this movie is led by actual drag queens instead of straight male actors playing drag queens. So I think that was the difference, and to be a part of that is incredible. And then just to be a part of a queer movie, a queer mainstream movie that doesn't center around queer trauma, centers around laughter and joy and happiness and levity, was really nice. Again, like the state of the world and everything that's coming at us, just being able to bring people some joy and some light during this time felt really great.
4: Well, it sounds like we don't want to miss this one. I definitely will be tuning in. Now, a huge breakthrough in cancer treatment, but not for humans. A 15-foot python at Chester Zoo is believed to be the first snake in the world to benefit from a cancer treatment normally used on humans. Vets successfully used electrochemotherapy for a cancerous tumour on the 23-year-old python, who's named after actress Jodie Foster. Lisa Darville has been finding out more about Jodie's incredible story.
1: 23-year-old python.

0: couple of years ago now that she had a little mass growing on her jaw, and she was starting to go off her food and looking a little bit more sort of quiet than she would normally. So we took a look at her and we found that she had a mass within her mouth. So we removed that and we sent it away for further testing and found that it was a type of cancer called a fibrosarcoma. Following that procedure back in 2024, we kept an eye on her, and unfortunately the tumour regrew.
1: The decision was taken to not only remove the tumour again, but to use electrochemotherapy, where a cancer drug and a series of carefully controlled electrical pulses are delivered directly to the site of the tumour. It's a human treatment, and in the animal world, has only ever been used before on domestic cats and dogs. Dr. Ashpole takes us through operating on a 15-foot python.
0: So we managed to anaesthetise her and bring her over to the vet centre, where we had put a couple of tables together and formed like a really big operating table. Obviously, pythons are reptiles, they're cold-blooded ectotherms, so we had to keep her really nice and warm throughout the whole procedure. Once she was asleep, we checked her mouth, we found that the tumour actually was invading her jawbone. We could see on x-ray that it was a really aggressive tumour. So I removed the tumour and I also had to remove part of her jawbone. We're really lucky. Snakes are able to dislocate their jaws. It helps them swallow large prey items. So we were confident that even though we're removing some of her jaw, she'd still be able to eat sort of after the procedure. Once we'd removed the tumour, our oncology colleagues, they performed the electrochemotherapy. So that involves administering the chemotherapy drug into the remaining tissue, and then they place these little metal electrodes into that tissue and they just pulse electricity through them. And that helps open up the cancer cells. It makes them more permeable so that the chemotherapy drug can get into those cells and kill those cancerous cells.
1: So how has Jody been since the big operation?
0: Yeah, certainly before we did the procedure, we were genuinely worried because this mass was stopping her eating and we could see that she was slowly deteriorating. So we knew we had to be aggressive and we knew we had to try something new to really get on top of this. So having done the procedure and having seen how she's responded, she's eating really well, she's put on weight and she's back to her normal sort of feisty self. It's fantastic. It feels great to know that we've made an intervention which has really helped her. And yeah, it's good to know that, fingers crossed, she should go on to live many more years, and she's doing really well.
1: Well, since Jodie's successful treatment, Dr. Ashpole now hopes the chemotherapy can be used on other snakes, reptiles, or other animal species.
0: Yeah, I think that's the beauty of zoo medicine, really. We're often working with specialists in other fields, whether that be human medicine or veterinary medicine with domestic species. And then we're able to learn from them and use some of their techniques. And they learn from us, our knowledge with different species, and whether that be frogs and birds or primates and elephants, we all sort of share our knowledge and our expertise, and then we apply it to different species in different contexts.
2: Still to come in the morning report.
3: My personal thing about classical music, when I see and when I feel that with what I'm doing, I'm bringing something very, very important and something very, very good for so many people, that I make their lives better. And to me, this is a most satisfactory thing.
2: More than 9 in 10 parents think more could be done to engage their children in classical music. And
4: today, we're here to talk about pineapple weed. You've seen it before. It's probably growing out of the cracks in the pavement on the street where you live. And I bloody love it.
2: There's a barefoot forager taking the internet by storm.
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2: Next, all students across England, Northern Ireland and Wales got their GCSE results yesterday. But more than 9 in 10 parents think more could be done to engage their children in classical music. But schools have seen a decline in students choosing to study music. Tanita Sims has more.
3: The new research by the Royal Philharmonic Orchestra has been released following a fall in music GCSE entries over the last decade. Vasily Petrenko is a conductor and the RPO's musical director.
4: Well, classical music is a beautiful thing, and it teaches so many things for everyone. It also nurtures so many qualities. It is collective work, but individual work. You have to bring your best qualities, you have to bring your best effort within the group of people. It also brings a discipline and understanding that only hard work can bring a success. And I think the emotional side of it can be also cannot be underestimated, because from the emotional side of you, it also brings you such a great range of emotions, from positive emotions to the very dramatic emotions, and it also cleansing your soul.
3: Following on from parents' wishes, he wants to encourage more people, not just children, to engage in classical music.
4: First of all, we should not be afraid of classical music. We should come to the concerts with very open minds, with open hearts, and of course, more free tickets, more school initiatives to be at the concerts, to form the public, and also Royal Philharmonic Orchestra comes to the schools, comes to the organizations. It is part of society. It's a part of society. We cement the society, which glues many parts of society, and it is a basis for our very harmonized life together. It can resolve so many conflicts, it can resolve so many things inside the society. We just need to be very open-hearted to it.
3: Petrenko says classical music has many benefits and has a personal love for what it can bring to others.
4: My personal thing about classical music, when I see and when I feel that with what I'm doing, I'm bringing something very, very important and something very, very good for so many people, that I make their lives better. And to me, this is a most satisfactory thing.
2: And a forager who eats wild food every day and talks to trees has become a viral sensation. Our reporter Andy Hoyle has more.
5: Leo Upton, the barefoot forager, has become one of the biggest UK influencers. He talks to trees, eats weeds, and brews fermented flower drinks.
6: Today, we're here to talk about pineapple weed. You've seen it before. It's probably growing out of the cracks in the pavement on the street where you live, and I bloody love it.
5: Upton has amassed more than 130,000 followers and even hosts events teaching people how to forage. He's particularly keen on educating people on the different variants of plants and encouraging them to live off the land.
6: This is Matricaria discoidea. You also get Matricaria chamomilla, which is, you know, chamomile. And this is a chamomile, except it's much better than the other ones, I think. It tastes like pineapple-y chamomile. Like, come on, man. Smells like it, too. Identification is very simple. Pineapple weed has very feathery leaves, and they have very distinctive flower heads. They're these yellow-green flower heads without petals. Technically, it's without ray florets. You only need to get into that if you like nerding out, but we like nerding out.
5: Upton says he has hundreds of jars of his own homemade food, including fermented wild sodas made from foraged flowers, plants, yeast, sugar and water. He's conducted many interactive nature walks and offers a connection to wild food through history, in-depth study and nutrition. Part of his education on social media is telling people when certain plants are in season and ready to be foraged.
6: The oxeye daisy is a staple of the British countryside, but the oxeye daisy has a problem. In England, you'll see these wildflowers from May till September, often planted in protected areas. They are an invaluable source of nectar for pollinators, and they're a fantastic edible. But Finland and Russia both declare it as an invasive weed, In the United States, it's under the Invasive Species Atlas. And a 2021 study in South Africa cites oxeye daisy as being an invasive species with the greatest negative impact on global biodiversity. So what's going on here?
5: So it might be time to start plant picking.
2: And that's all from us at Radio News Hub. Thanks for tuning in to the Morning Report. We'll be back on Monday. Have a great weekend.
0: Look what's in my breakfast! 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
11: In this week's news, part of South Africa has witnessed a snowstorm as the eastern region also reached near zero temperatures.
12: I was trying to keep warm by putting some woods inside the tin there. It's much better because that fire keeps us going.
13: We can't be indoors when it's so cold. End of the day, what you gonna eat?
11: Nigerian oil giant Dangote will launch a new TV program with CNN called Africa Inc., which will highlight the best of Africa's growing companies.
14: The show will look at African companies that are competing internationally across technology, hospitality, manufacturing, and even entertainment industry. Dangote is spending money to put African businesses in front of global audience. And honestly, I think that's a smart business move, because if you're trying to attract international partners or export your products outside the country, credibility does matters.
11: Black achiever John Kent was the UK's first black policeman, joining Carlisle Police Force in 1835. He was a son of a slave and was known locally as Black Kent. Many are looking for the most economical place to retire, with Pakistan being the cheapest, with only needing $187,000 saved. Singapore is the most expensive place to retire, needing $1.1 million saved. Cameroon beat Morocco and Malawi beat Algeria to face each other in the 2026 Women's African Cup football finals.
15: There's the header. Oh, look at that! It's a sensational goal! Absolute world class! It does not get better than that! There's the final whistle, and they have done it. The fairy tale continues for Malawi.
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1: Class, it's been reported that if we keep using water like we are now, by 2055 we could be short by 5 billion litres a day.
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It's a very warm welcome along to a brand new week on the Smooth Grooves Radio Show. And we get ourselves underway this week on a very busy birthday farm. Starting off with a man who would have celebrated his birthday on Sunday the 16th. That's the late Pete Gitlin, a man originally from New York who became something of a mainstay of the contemporary jazz scene in Phoenix. The 2012 album called Amplify, that was straight down the fairway, golfing term. And would have been his birthday on Sunday, as I mentioned. We lost him in 2021. And that featured Dominic Amato blowing up a storm on the horn there. And Scott Allman with Darren Rand, 2013, the album Next Stop Home. And Life Within, and Scott celebrated his birthday on Monday the 10th of August. And this man's another one for Sunday the 16th. Bassman Darius Jamar, Darius D Major Jamar, and Bounce Back from an EP of the same name from 2015, and featuring Derek Harvin on the keys. Love this. And we've got a few new bass tracks on the way in the show for you this week. Lots of new music. Busy on the birthdays. A fabulous Take Five, if I say so myself. Some big hitters in there. And a couple of birthdays when we go back in the box as well. It's a busy week on the birthday farm. I'm Rich Edwards, and this is Smooth Grooves, smooth jazz and more every week.

Smooth Grooves on the birthday file, and it is a very busy one this week. We got underway with Pete Gitlin, Scott Ullman, Darius D. Major Jamar from his EP Bounce Back, the title track, and that man, Richard Smith, great guitar player, musician, educator, mentor. And that track particularly apt, it is Richard's birthday on the 15th of August, on the Saturday. A track featuring Jeff Kashua is called Let's Roll, and that title came his response to when he was seriously ill with cancer, and every day the medics would come in and ask him if he was ready to do with the day's treatment. He would say, yeah, let's roll. And it's become something of a mainstay in his life, and he's very good news as he's now fully recovered and making more great music. That takes us back. Happy birthday to Richard for Saturday the 15th. Let's roll. And this man celebrated his birthday on Monday the 10th. He's an incredibly talented producer. He was in-house producer at Tripping and Rhythm Records for many years, produced a whole stack of hits, and then in 2023 put out his debut solo album on that label called Never Too Late. Bit of a play on words. It went on to become my number one album of the year for 2023, and this track from it was my number one track of the year. He is Michael Broning, currently finding a lot of favour with us with his group Embassy. Made the top 10 last year and their latest single in the top 10 for this year so far. But this track from the album, absolutely stunning. Michael Broning featuring Althea Renee on the flute and Fire in the Sky.

Happy birthday to Judah Seeley from his album This Is Judah. He's been popping up recently on that Frank McCoon single we've been playing. And, of course, playing the part of Clarence Clemens in the Bruce Springsteen film quite recently. That's I Am Ready from the album This Is Judah. First on the show back in 2018 from Rochester, New York. Happy birthday to Judah for Friday the 14th. Michael Browning before that. And the brilliant Fire in the Sky. Smooth Grooves has been popping up, well, it pops up on a lot of stations these days, but it's been popping up on a weekly basis on a station somewhere ever since 2009, and we first started back in 2003. And this man, when we started the weekly shows, was one of our first independent artists, and he's still putting out great music. Celebrated his birthday on Tuesday the 11th, and this was the song that really turned us on to Drew Davidson from the 2009 album called Around Again. And the song is called Astro, and the thinking behind that was that his dad was a rocket scientist at NASA. A lovely tribute to his dad, and a great song. Drew Davidson, Astro, and we've got more to come on the birthdays. We do have plenty of great new music for you, including one or two artists making their debut on the show this week. Smooth jazz and more every week on Smooth Grooves.

It is a very busy week on the birthday file this week on Smooth Cruise. That's keyboard player based out of California, Demetrius Hauser. And his birthday Wednesday the 12th of August. That's a track called West Coast Groove. And the man who's been with us pretty much since we started doing weekly shows, Drew Davidson, independent artist. And that track, Astro, tribute to his dad, who was a rocket scientist at NASA. And we're not done on the birthdays. We've got a couple more to come in this section of the show. Two more at the end of the show when we go back in the box with a couple of tracks we haven't featured in the last 2 years. And we've got a bunch of big, big birthdays in our Take 5 this week. Celebrating on Sunday the 16th of August, lady from Wilmington, Delaware, who's been with us since 2013 on the show. She is Faustina Dixon, great sax player. And this produced by Chris Big Dog Davis. Love this track. It's called Revelation. One of my favourites of the year. A man who celebrates his birthday on Friday the 14th. The great Steve Oliver. His latest single, Climbing the Charts, featuring Peter White. Dancing in the Sand, on the way for you next. I'm Rich Edwards, and this is Smooth Grooves.

Still climbing the charts on one of my favourite tracks of the year from Steve Oliver, who celebrates his birthday on Friday the 14th of August. The album Inner Fire, superb album that is. And that track featuring the great Peter White, Dancing in the Sands. And we're not done with the birthdays yet. Smooth Grooves, I'm Rich Edwards. This popped into my thought process during the course of the weekend. I was made aware of the fact that Brian Culbertson was playing a show together with Vincent Ingala. I think they were in Georgia on Sunday the 9th. Now, that is something I would have liked to have seen very much indeed. And this is one of my favourites from Brian. Lots of energy on that particular show, I'm sure. From his 2009, and there we are once again, when we started doing the weekly shows. CD and DVD called Live from the Inside. And I'm a big fan of Brian Culbertson when he's up-tempo. I like the mellow stuff, but I do love it when he gets into a groove. And this most definitely fits. It's called Go. We've got something on the way. It was a brand new single, the latest single from Adam Hawley.

We have watched that man's progress over the years, from being a sideman, both in the studio and live, to becoming a bona fide star in the genre in his own right, producer, engineer, still out there touring constantly as well. That's the great new single from Adam Hawley, featuring Jeff Ryan. It's called Power Move, and features a lot of Adam's go-to musicians on that: Mel Brown, Eric Valentine, Caleb Middleton, Ramoni Slas. And into the brand new music, and I think this is now the fourth, possibly the fifth track we have featured from this album. It is by Chris Geith, G-E-I-T-H. He's a longtime friend of Smooth Grooves. Album for 2026 is out now. It's called Reach for the Sky. And this track called In Transit. And Chris tours as part of Vincent Ingala's band in the States. He also tours with Peter White as well. And back in 2021, he had my number one song of the year, beating off all comers, with a track called Love Anchors the Soul. Very mellow, featuring Vincent Ingala. And this album, another fine piece of work. If you've not encountered his music before, I would recommend you search it out. Chris Geith, G-E-I-T-H. In Transit. We've got the brand new single on the way, cover version of a rock tune from a man who first appeared on the show back in 2022 as part of a duo. Been putting out solo music since 2023, and he's signed to a brand new label, and it's a hot tune. 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

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And I don't, but we do bring a lot of brand new music. First appearing as one half of the duo Nighthammer back in 2022. He is Eric Knight, and that's his take on the Peter Gabriel song. Sledgehammer, of course, and newly signed to Woodward Avenue Records as well. So good stuff. And do like Eric Knight. He's put out some great stuff as a solo artist since 2023 as well. And this is an artist who is new to the show, but a man who's been around making music for many years. He's now stepping out as an artist in his own rights with his own music. Played with a lot of other artists over the years. This is Mike Rains. Michael Rains from an album that's out, I think, this week called Fresh Air. Producer, engineer, musician, and a former US Air Force veteran as well. A little bit different, this as well. Pushing the envelope as we like to do on Smooth Grooves. This is Spring Equinox. Got more new music on the way, and as I mentioned, lots more birthdays. Four big birthdays in the Take 5 this week. More new music to come. Another artist relatively new to the show, and another one who's been on the show with other people making his debut as a solo star. And a couple of classics on the birthday file when we go back in the box at the end of the show. 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

that's more brand new music on Smooth Grooves. Bassman Rohan Reed, based in Florida, and he's been with us on the show since 2018. He's very well known in the world of reggae and world music. And that's the taster for a forthcoming smooth jazz album. New single is called Placid Mood, and that leads us very neatly into a very placid mood, because we've got five songs, five vocals. We call it the Take Five, and we've got some big, big birthdays this week. Taking five on Smooth Grooves, getting underway with the man who celebrated an 80th birthday, or celebrates an 80th birthday, on Friday the 14th, the great Larry Graham. Taking five, One in a Million.

Smooth Grooves, taking five tracks, five vocals, four big birthdays this week. We got underway with a man celebrating an 80th birthday on Friday the 14th of August, the great Larry Graham, the man who is credited as inventing the slap bass, one of the originators of it, from Texas, and you may or may not know, uncle to the rapper Drake. One in a Million, Sam D's song from the album One in a Million You from 1980. Sly and the Family Stone, Graham Central Station, happy birthday to Larry Graham. Love that song, One in a Million, just fantastic. And 80 on Friday the 14th, Whitney Houston would have celebrated her birthday on Sunday the 9th of August. The original of that song, Saving All My Love For You, Marilyn McCoon, Billy Davis Jr. 1985, her big breakthrough album, simply called Whitney Houston. And that was the second single to come from it. The great Tom Scott on the sax on Saving All My Love. And there were a couple of other number ones on that album as well, including How Will I Know, Greatest Love of All. Put her on the map, taken from us much too soon. Will Downing, not on the birthday file, from his 2017 album, Soul Survivor. Tell Me All About It, Michael Frank's song, hit for Michael back in 83. It's been covered many times, including by Natalie Cole in 2002. And talking of covers, Will Downing also did a very tasty cover version of One in a Million. Patty Austin on the birthday file for Monday the 10th of August. We're in Love from Harlem, New York. Happy 76th birthday to Patty Austin. And that album, 1977, Havana Candy.

And the great Bobby Caldwell would have celebrated his birthday on Saturday, the 15th of August. We lost him 2023. Has it really been 3 years? 1978, the eponymous album, Bobby Caldwell. Man born in Manhattan, grew up in Miami. His mum was a realtor, estate agent, sold houses, and she sold a house to Bob Marley, became a friend of Bobby Caldwell's. The Cat in the Hat, Mr. AOR in Japan, and just an all-time classic song, What You Won't Do for Love. Smooth Brews taking five. This was new on the show last week, and we've got a whole sequence of brand new music still to come, taking us right through to our Back in the Box when we go back on the birthday farm. This is Rob Zinn, featuring Paul Brown and Brian Bromberg. This is really nice, really chilled, mellow trumpet groove. It's called Pillow Talk. And a band do have popped up in the past with a very interesting cover on the way for you next. I'm Rich Edwards, and this is Smooth Grooves, Smooth Jazz, and more every week.

played that for the first time on the show last week. He's been with us over the years. Great Rob Zinn, lovely man. Pillow Talk. And a group that's basically the brainchild of guitarist Michael Thompson, a man who's played guitar on so many hits, some of the biggest recorded records of all time. Not just in the smooth jazz genre, but in the world of pop as well. He's played with Celine Dion and Eric Clapton and many others. And Michael Thompson put together a project called the Sahara Club. And we've had a few releases. This is the new one. Features Alan Palanca from the Jazz Holdouts on the keys and our good friend Michael Lington on saxophone. And it's a cover version, a song written by Neil Young, Lot of Love. Probably the best known cover by Nicolette Larson, who was at one stage, I think, if not married to Neil Young, certainly his partner. She did it in 1978. This is nice. Sahara Club

brand new music in 2026 just keeps on flowing. That's a man from Switzerland who is much travelled, spent a lot of time in Brazil, and we found a few tracks with a very strong Brazilian influence, but he does mix up his music. First appeared on the show back in 2019, he's Lars Taylor, and the new single is called Crosstalk, and it is, well, the reasoning behind that title. It's a conversation between electric guitar and nylon string guitar, and Lars is playing both. Really nice. Lars Taylor on Smooth Grooves, Crosstalk, and before that, Sahara Club with Michael Linton and a cover of a song written by Neil Young way, way back in time and a hit in 1978 for Nicolette Larson. That's a great song. It's a tasty version. Sahara Club, Michael Linton, Alan Palanca, Michael Thompson, the man behind the Sahara Club. This fella has been popping up on the show as part of the Tripping and Rhythm Collective and is a guest on a few other tracks as well on that label, and now making his debut as an artist in his own right. He played with Prince for a couple of years and toured with Trombone Shorty for something like 10 years. This is co-written and produced by Nicholas Cole, making a debut on Tripping and Rhythm Records. This is BK Jackson. This is a man to watch for the future.

That's a man who's definitely paid his dues on the road, touring with Prince, touring with Trombone Shorty for many years, for 10 years. BK Jackson, Sundress Season, brand new single on Tripping and Rhythm Records. And yeah, we think he is one to watch for the future. Smooth Brews, so much brand new music for you once again this week. Do check out the playlist and the podcast. 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This is officially out, I think, 2 weeks' time. But we thought we'd share it with you this week. Patrick Yandell, another old friend of Smooth Grooves, man originally from Bay City, Michigan, and now living in the warmer climes of San Diego. Prolific, because this is going to be his 28th album, and it is the title track. It's called Center of Unity. And we've got more new music to squeeze in before we go back in the box with a couple of big funky birthdays. A couple of artists are celebrating birthdays on the same day.

Well, we're past the midway point of the year, and that new music is not slowing down. It just keeps on coming. That's new from Patrick Yandell. It's going to be the title track and the first single from the album Centre of Unity. PK Jackson, before that, making his debut as a solo artist on the show. He has popped up as part of various tripping and rhythm projects over the years. Sundress Season. And a man who was originally from Lumberton, North Carolina. These days based in Tulsa, Oklahoma. And a regular on the show since 2017. I said we'd have more bass. We had Rohan Reed earlier on. And this is bassman Michael Fields, Michael Fields Jr. Song's called Tulsa City Limits. Michael puts on a regular event called Jazz on the Green in Tulsa. And this particular track features a man guesting on saxophone who in himself is no stranger to the bass, the great Gerald Albright. Very competent in both saxophone and bass. This is a nice combination. Michael Fields Jr. with Gerald Albright, Tulsa City Limits. And we've got Niels on the way with another track. One of 14 on his brand new album called Chill It. It's a very fine album. You get your money's worth on that, certainly. And we will be going back in the box with a couple of classics that we haven't played in the last couple of years with two artists, both still with us and both celebrating birthdays on the same day, August the 15th.

Gas, the man from Munich, very in demand as a sideman, as a guitarist, as a guest, as a producer in particular. His latest album called Chill It, 14 tracks, highly recommended as well. He does deliver the goods every time. Niels, and that's a track called Funky 21. I think we featured maybe four, possibly even five tracks on that. Joy and Pain, the first single, is a great rendition of that as well. So back in the box this week, we have a couple of artists celebrating birthdays on the same day. Man who replaced Smokey Robinson as the lead vocalist in The Miracles. He was the lead vocalist on the track Love Machine back in the day. Happy 76th birthday to Billy Griffin, celebrating his birthday on the 15th of August, as do both our Back in the Box tracks this week, both with birthdays on the same day. Hold Me Tighter in the Rain.

Back in the box on Smooth Grooves, a couple of artists, a couple of tracks we haven't played in the last 2 years, and a couple of artists on birthdays on the same day. Billy Griffin, 76, on the 15th of August. Have yourselves a great week. Stay safe and well. 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You can check out and listen again at any time on the Mixcloud podcast. Link to that on the social media, on the Richard Edwards page and on the Smooth Grooves page. You can find both of them on Facebook. And likewise, the playlist is there, and we urge you to check out the playlist each and every week. All the tracks we play, all the new music, everything that's in the show is listed. And we do urge you to support the artist. Check out that new music, buy it, stream it. Get a chance, go see the artist playing live. Always a great thing to do. Part two of our Back in the Box. Both of these tracks haven't been featured on the show in the last 2 years. Lots of new music already lining up for next week. But for this week, celebrating his 87th birthday on the 15th of August, the great Styx Hooper. Song written by Joe Sample and Styx, of course, with Wilton Felder, with the original members of the Jazz Crusaders. And in 1972, they kind of changed direction a little bit and went with Crusaders 1. And this, covered by the Average White Band, and something of a jam classic. Whenever jazz musicians get together, they'll launch into this. Happy birthday to Styx Hooper. Crusaders, put it where you want it. From me, Rich Edwards, until the next time, take good care.

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Lovely to reconvene with you once more for 3 hours of the finest R&B and soul music on the planet. And if you would like to contact the Shack during the next 3 hours, this is what you need to do. 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That's what you need to do. And that will reach the Shack. Then I'll get my little fingers out and I'll open the email and see what you're on about. I might even say hello to you if you're really lucky. Isn't it right, David Taylor? Thank you very much. It's lovely to hear from you. So then, how are we? What kind of week have we had? Mine's been quite busy again. Working hard from home, as I always do. Big hi to Sam Smith. Hello, Sam. How are you? Hope you're good. Sam Smith is the captain of the good ship ASSK Radio. Always there. Never sinks. Well, not often anyway. Sinking Sam? No, no, no. That's not a thing. So, actually, had it not been for Sam today, there's certain places that you wouldn't hear me. So, thank you very much, Sam, for sorting us out last night. That was absolutely fantastic. And also, Beverly, aka Black Pearl, and all at Peachtree Radio. Lots of love to you guys. Also, big hi to all at 247 Disco Heaven and Mr. One Inch Turner. Well, he might be a Two Inch Turner. Big hi to all at Genesis Radio. Genesis Radio, Birmingham. Birmingham, the heart of the United Kingdom, of course. Big hi to the Ultimate Crew. All at Awesome Owl Radio and Owl Ethan. Hello to you. Big hi to Janet from Stafford. Big hi to Andrew Roberts. And big hi to George Littlejohn and his mates over there. Is it the alumni reunion, is it? Is that what's going on? Oh. Guys, what's for lunch? If you're all with me, feeding your little faces, I hope you're all going to have a lovely lunch and I hope you're going to enjoy the music that I've got for you. If I can play anything for you, please let me know. Starting off, as always, very, very up-tempo and winding it down until we enter the cheese zone. It's a pleasure. It's a real pleasure to be with you. And I hope you will enjoy what I've

Here's Norma Jean Wright. Ode to Disco. The Mirable remix.

Norma Jean Wright, Ode to Disco, and that's the Mirrorball remix. Do you remember the Mirrorball? That disco rhythm. Oh, you lot over there in the States having lunch, don't you get choking on your dinner? Or throwing up? Dancing about with a gob full of food? You be careful now. Disco nights. It's a disco night. Rock, don't stop. No, we're not stopping. Not for 3 hours anyway.

from 1984, the Isley Brothers. It's a disco night. In brackets, rock, don't stop. We have no intention of stopping for the next 3 hours. Now, where I live, over the past few days, there have been severe wildfires. Just in the area where I live, 19 homes were destroyed. Farmland, crops, fields, golf course. So much damage, so much heartbreak. Think about those people now and sending them all our very best wishes.

absolutely marvellous tune. And you know, the other day when you heard all about the argument that me and Sam had about working from home, where he doesn't think that working from home, that anyone actually works hard. And I was really in a huff with Sam. The thing is, I'm starting to miss him now. What shall I do? 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

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Leroy Burgess. Come on. And Saving Coco.

from 2019, Leroy Burgess, of course, of Black Ivory and Log, and a solo in his own right, as he is there with Saving Coco, Till I Found You. I hope that you're happy you found me, because I'm happy that you found me and I've found you and we've found each other and we're all shacked.

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That one from 2019. Sorry, I've just stuffed a cherry into my mouth. Nice fresh cherry. King Cherries from Perthshire in Scotland. Moving on to GQ. Disco Nights. In brackets, rock freak. Who are you calling a freak? Cheeky.

heard from 1972 GQ and Disco Nights in brackets Rock Freak. This. From Stacey Kidd and I Love You.

playing you 3 hours of R&B and soul music. Past and present. And hopefully mixing it up nicely for you. Soulshack365@gmail.com if you'd like to get in touch. I've played this a couple of weeks now. Sampled from The Sweetest One by Luce Vandross. Danny Foster and Rogue. And Saturday Night.

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That's on everywhere in the UK. While I'm working from home, hard, with the radio on, to make me work even harder, I'm hearing that tune all the time. 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
2: From the album A Round Trip in 1989, this is the Gap Band. Who knows this one? Hey, George, do you know this one? This is All of My Love.

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George Littlejohn and crew all remember that tune. 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Hope you're having a good time together. That is a Gap Band, don't they sound fabulous? That album is absolutely brilliant as well.

And from the same year, Mickey Howard, Ain't Nothing in the World. From the album Mickey Howard.

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0: I could probably play Every Little Step by Bobby Brown at this point, but I won't, only because
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0: I'm already going to play a Bobby Brown track later on.
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0: Only just because it fits in a certain place and for no other reason. 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

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It was a really nice album. Probably one of my favourite tracks from the album was Lock and Key.

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1: From the brand new album by October London, woohoo! Released today. This is called Love Me For Me.

0: from the short album, really, only 7 tracks, but October London, Love Me For Me. That's Dance and Mingle. Ooh. You will hear another one, of course. Shaka Khan, if you came
1: to party, I came to party. Hey, this is Shaka Khan, and this is my new song, if you came to Boogie party, in my soul. Come on. Enjoy.

0: at the age of 73, there she is, Chaka Khan, with the cook that was a crook. Or maybe he still is a crook. But who cares? Snoopy! Boogie's in my soul. You're gonna hear from Snoop again.
1: Come on, come on.
0: Of course.
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1: Born on the 15th of August, 1950, Billy Griffin. Did I really find love? This is All the Way to Love.

from 2006, Billy Griffin, All the Way to Love. Billy Griffin, of course, was a member of the Miracles, as in Smokey and Marvelous, from the album Like Water.

And now from his brand new album, Mr. PJ Morton. This is Used to Be. Fabulous album, would highly recommend it.

someone else who's very fond of doing short songs. That's from his brand new album, Saturday Night, Sunday Morning, PJ Morton. And that's Used to Be. Someone suggested that I just call Sam to fix it. But you know, what if he

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From the album, latest album called Overture by Glenn Lewis.

0: You're with Char Morby in the Soul Shack, where you'll hear the very best in soul and R&B from today and yesterday.
1: I love this so much. Probably my favorite tune at the moment.

donkey, donkey, donk. Oh, let's go and have a good donk, why not? We can have a good donk in the G-Zone, how about that? Beyonce. There is another version of that featuring Jay-Z, but I won't be playing that because it's kind of strange. No, actually, do you know what? I might play it for you next week so you can see what it's like, but it'll just be the once, okay? Make the most of it when you hear it.

Hunt from the brand new album by Gerard Lawson. This is Gentle Soul. Like David Taylor, Gentle Soul. He's been telling me what he'd love to do as a job. I'll tell you what, I'd go to a shoe shop if there was someone to do that. I'd go and visit a shoe shop every day. Oh, yes. Nice fragrant feet.

soulshacks365@gmail.com if you'd like to give me a shout. If there's anything that I can play for you, do let me know, and I'll see what I can do.

But here he is now with Can't Say Goodbye. Suddenly he did say goodbye. Oh, yeah. This is a great tune.

from his brand new album. Love Me For Me, that's October London and Family Ties. One of the best artists around for me at the moment, October London. He really is absolutely amazing. What he can do with his voice is just incredible. I don't know, he can seem to sound like so many different people. Such an incredible voice. We're all God's children. And another brilliant set of tunes.

Born on the 16th of August 1966, Mesa. This is Pouring Rain. From her album Blue Velvet Soul, her own record label.

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Bobby Brown and Roni, I love this. I bought this album when it came out, and this is one of my favourite tracks on it.

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That was my favourite track off the album. I thought it was a really brilliant album, and I really liked Bobby Brown at the time.

0: Another just over an hour to go. Still got so much goodness for you. And if there's goodness that I'm not giving you that you want, soulshack365@gmail.com.
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0: Cecil Parker, Wine and Grind. 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

from 1998, that's Cameo and Love You Anyway. Before that, you heard a track from this year, Cecil Parker, Wine and Grind. Yeah, we'll be doing that later in the G Zone. Plenty of grinding. Oh, yes. I've got your track, Sam. It's there waiting for you.

Going back to 1982 for this one, Vernon Birch, A Lovely Lady, from the album Playing Hard to Get. You're in the Soul Shack with me, Sean Morby, Soul Shack 365 at gmail.com.

What a tune. 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

0: for Beverly Seymour, aka Black Pearl. The next one is for you, my darling. I really enjoyed chatting to you last night. We should chat so much more often. Hope you enjoyed your pizza. Pepperoni.
1: It's all online.
2: You are so.
3: You've got it. You're in the Soul Shack with Char.
0: I love pizza. I like mine really well loaded though. I'm expecting Angela Wimbush to start singing in a minute.

from 1977. 1987, that's Smooth Sailing from the album of the same name by the Isley Brothers. And that one especially going out to Beverly, aka Black Pearl. And I hope you did enjoy your pizza last night. And yeah, it was lovely to chat. And I'll chat to you again soon. Born on the 20th of August 1942, Isaac Hayes. Sadly, no longer with us. But here he is now with a track called Wonderful. From 1988.

That's great. 1988. Wonderful from Isaac Hayes. His birthday is on the 20th of August. Bring it back up to front now with a new one from Keith Robinson.

New track there by Keith Robinson. Sounds like an old tune though, doesn't it? One more track and then we are in the G-Zone.

This is Bernard Edwards now. Don't do me wrong. Oh, hello, Paul. Equal D and Sarah in tune in the garden. Welcome to you guys. Lovely to have you with us.

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That's Bernard Edwards, Don't Do Me Wrong. And of course, the female vocalist was Jocelyn Brown.

0: God, she sounds so good on that, Jocelyn Brown. So young. Not quite so kind of screechy and rough.
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0: night. 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
1: Yo, catch my bag over there, G. Check this out, y'all. I'm out of here. Alright, yo. Yo, say the goodbye. Just get off, y'all. What? The bus, y'all. I'll call y'all niggas later.
2: Nah, you ain't gonna call us, don't even try, man.
1: Oh, man. Man, it's glad to be back home. Check out this girl. It's good to be home. Where she at? J6, where you at? Where you at? Where you at? Oh, right over here. Yeah, come on, baby, be home. Come on.
3: Yes, who is it?
1: Hey, what's up?
3: Is that you, Jeff?
1: Who you think it is?
3: Oh, hi, baby. When'd you get back?
1: Got back just now.

0: time what?
1: Man, I like when you touch it in. Yeah.
0: Damn.
1: Yeah, baby.
0: Oh, Jeff.
1: You know I like when you do that.

Oh, that was making me feel a little bit squeamish there. Ah, Sam. You sent it. I said whatever you sent me, I would play. This one is especially for Beverly.

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Hope you enjoyed that. I promised I would play it for you. Isn't that a tune? Ooh! Right, next one is for Sam.

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That's Barbara Mason and All Inside of Me. So there you go, another visit to the shack, over and done. As always, it's been a pleasure to be with you, and I look forward to being with you next week. In the meantime, take good care of yourselves and one another. And remember, you never know what's around the corner. So make sure that you look after those that need looking after, and let those that you love know that you love them. And where possible, look for resolutions and solutions instead of falling out. All right? Bye-bye for now. And thank you. Don't forget, you can write to me anytime, soulshack365@gmail.com. And you can also catch this show on mixcloud.com. Follow Sean Morby on Mixcloud. And you can hear this week's show there. And anyone who you think might enjoy, don't forget to tell them. All right then, all the best. Bye-bye.

0: bringing you the latest information. Special Mix Media. In this week's news, part of South Africa has witnessed a snowstorm as the eastern region also reached near zero temperatures.
1: I was trying to keep warm by putting some woods inside the tin there. It's much better because that fire keeps us going.
2: We can't be indoors when it's so cold. End of the day, what you gonna eat?
0: Nigerian oil giant Dangote will launch a new TV program with CNN called Africa Inc., which will highlight the best of Africa's growing companies.
3: The show will look at African companies that are competing internationally across technology, hospitality, manufacturing, and even entertainment industry. Dangote is spending money to put African businesses in front of global audience. And honestly, I think that's a smart business move, because if you are trying to attract international partners or export your products outside the country, credibility does matters.
0: Black achiever John Kent was the UK's first black policeman, joining Carlisle Police Force in 1835. He was a son of a slave and was known locally as Black Kent. Many are looking for the most economical place to retire, with Pakistan being the cheapest, with only needing $187,000 saved. Singapore is the most expensive place to retire, needing $1.1 million saved. Cameroon beat Morocco and Malawi beat Algeria to face each other in the 2026 Women's African Cup football finals.
4: There's the header. Oh, look at that! It's a sensational goal! Absolute world class! It does not get better than that! There's the final whistle, and they have done it. The fairy tale continues for Malawi.
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Hello, I'm Robin Valk, and this is a programme about the people of an inner-city suburb of an industrial town in the West Midlands region of the United Kingdom, and the music they made which went around the world. This is a programme about Handsworth, Birmingham, England. In this programme, I'm going to look at the music of Handsworth and beyond, and I'm going to try to trace the way succeeding generations of musicians have absorbed and reinvented music from three continents, and by so doing contributed so much to the Birmingham music scene. And I'm also going to try to trace some of the forces that have changed this and other equally vibrant Birmingham neighbourhoods. And changes there certainly have been, some out of all recognition, some beyond all expectations, as each successive wave of new residents has brought its own special flavour to the mix. This isn't quite how Steel Pulse put it, it's more evolution than revolution.

the 19th century, Handsworth was a sleepy rural village. Then it became part of the expanding industrial powerhouse that was Birmingham, with new terraced housing for the incoming workers. But this story really starts during and after the Second World War, when there was a major influx of West Indian workers brought to the UK, first to man the production lines in the wartime munition factories, and then with many more arriving in the late 40s and early 50s as part of the post-war reconstruction effort. And that's when Andy Hamilton came to town.

0: That's a track called Silvershine. It's one of Andy's signature tunes, and it's taken from his 1991 album of the same name. Andy wrote the song in 1948 when he was working for Errol Flynn. But it took until he was 72 before he recorded this version. At the time of recording this documentary, summer 2010, Andy, at 92 years of age, still plays regularly around Birmingham. Andy's been a fixture around Birmingham for over 60 years. And because he's been such a fixture, from the 50s onwards, Andy, being a jazz man, would wind up sitting in with just about everyone in town. For example, Muff Winwood, brother of Steve and co-founder of the Spencer Davis Group.
1: There was just the beginnings of the West Indian families coming in. Apart from people like Andy Hamilton that we met, because there used to be an amazing jazz place. It was a Saturday afternoon in a pub. But it's been knocked down now, right in the centre of town. And it used to draw on a Saturday afternoon musicians from all over Birmingham. And that was the first time that we got introduced to the black musicians that started up in Birmingham. But all of those guys would be first generation, and it was very reggae rather than R&B. Most of the black musicians that we heard in Birmingham. So it would take another 20 years before their children came along and made a multicultural difference. So we didn't get that. And whoever turned out to be a musician that piled off the boat, those are the guys we met. And there were some very, very good ones. Andy being a classic example, who was playing all round then, and we met him many times on our gigs because he was a jazzer and we often played jazz clubs.
0: Andy was in the vanguard of the first West Indian and Jamaican residents who came and settled in Birmingham, in Handsworth, Balsall Heath and elsewhere. Frankly, life wasn't that easy and he wasn't always made welcome.
2: When I got here, it was bad, a lot of racist, and I wouldn't run from it, so I stayed with people that people couldn't get in the way for enjoyment. Those days, if you're going to some ballroom and if you're black, give you a very nice answer to some of them, and some of them give you a rough answer. And some place you go inside, but a young lady wouldn't dance with you for your black and so on. But away from that, there was some bitter race attitude, threatening people and all that.

0: The story picks up in the 60s when generations of kids started growing up together, going to school together, and learning a bit more about each other's cultures. For example, Bob Herman. His parents were born and raised in Handsworth, and they brought their children up in the neighbourhood.
1: I was at Bolton Road Primary School in Handsworth, and I remember that, obviously, as a result of passing my 11+, I got bought the Danzette record player, and we headed up to White's record store on the Soho Road. My recollections of that time generally were that Handsworth was changing a little bit in terms of, obviously, the people coming in to live in the area. And that was reflected at Bolton Road Primary, actually, because in the year leading up to me leaving, because I was 10 coming up 11 when I left, there was actually a special reception class that they set up at the school, which was for the children of Asian immigrants who they were learning, initially learning English.
2: What year was it?
1: It was 1962, going into 1963 when I left school, and that reception class was set up that year to basically have them together so they could actually sort of learn the language first of all. These people now are probably all very successful sort of businessmen, I would guess, businessmen and women.
2: So this would be like first generation Asian kids?
1: Yeah, that's right, yeah. It didn't take very long at all before everybody was just generally integrated into the school. There were a handful of Afro-Caribbean kids that were at the school. Ken and Louis used to be great cricketers, and the thing we used to do is go down to Handsworth Park with our cricket stumps and cricket gear and everything, and we'd always want Ken and Louis on your side if you could, because they were such fantastic cricketers. We used to pass this record store on the way down from where we lived in. We lived on the Winston Green side of Handsworth, so it was quite a walk to Handsworth Park, and he used to take us across the Soho Road, down Grove Lane, and Ken and Louis always used to stop at this record store on Grove Lane, where there was all this fantastic reggae music blasting out, and it was where I first heard Blue Beat music, and the guy who owned it used to let us go in and just listen to the music, and he'd play us this and that, and you heard it away as you were walking down Grove Lane.
0: Classic Blue Beat. One of those songs that the Spencer Davis Group's manager, Chris Blackwell, who also founded Island Records, had snapped up.
3: Chris Blackwell's fledgling Island label, which was purely a Jamaican-based label to sell music to the Jamaicans that lived in mainly in London and a few in Birmingham and Manchester, I think. And it was a very small indie label that Chris owned, and because he's Jamaican himself, and he used to buy these records that were made in Jamaica, bring them to the UK and market them to the Jamaican market in the UK.
0: Now, part of this whole story is looking at how music can travel to new places and find new acceptance, sometimes in the strangest of ways. But that was exactly what was happening with the music that Island and Trojan Records were introducing to British audiences. Ska was crossing over big time, and in terms of ska crossover, it didn't get more local or more surreal than just at the very edge of Handsworth, where this song was played every match day at West Bromwich Albion Football Club. And the Winwood brothers, well, they went there regularly.
3: Both Steve and I would walk from Great Bar right the way through Handsworth to the Albion Football Ground. And, I mean, and, you know, in my mind's eye now, I could still walk it. I know exactly how you walk through Handsworth and then up the final part of the Handsworth Road to the ground. We would walk that, and we used to have big rosettes on our jackets and carry rattles in those days. You could carry wooden rattles. But we didn't go with our dad. He wasn't that interested. We just went, I think, with a couple of my friends. So we'd only be, you know, 14, Steve would be about 9 or 10. And we'd walk all that distance from Great Bar right the way through Handsworth Wood, Handsworth, and up to West Brom.
0: In the 50s, Calypso had always had a ready, if slightly polite, appeal to white audiences. Things changed in the 60s when tougher stuff like ska and bluebeat started to break out from their uniquely Jamaican markets and, along with American soul, crossed over to become popular with white teenagers. Looking back at the 60s now, from our 21st century perspective, it's possible to pick out two separate tracks that this music followed. The new white audiences for ska and bluebeat, the baby boomers of the 60s, couldn't get enough of the crossover songs, and in time, this would lead to the two-tone ska bands of the 70s in Birmingham and Coventry. But before that time, Birmingham had even produced its first homegrown crossover ska hit from a largely white band called The Locomotive.

0: The Locomotive just had this one hit and then went on to produce a woeful psychedelic album, typical of the late 60s. But going underground, there was something else going on too, and this took a little bit longer to emerge. Towards the end of the 60s, first as an underground movement, a much more serious, rootsy and heavy genre of music was coming into the UK, spearheaded by Bob Marley, who was fast evolving a new style of music, which was lapped up at first by the new generation of black musicians and, as we'll see, some white musicians as well. And so it was that as the sons and daughters of the first generation of West Indian and Jamaican immigrants were growing up, so they were exposed to this early music from Bob Marley and others. And this was years before Bob Marley and the Wailers became international superstars. People like Basil Gabadon, a founder member of Steel Pulse.
1: Because them days used to have sound system going on. And they were playing music in the park, man. And I heard this tune called Blood and Fire by a guy called Niney, N-I-N-E-Y, I think. The tune was called Blood and Fire. Bad. And I thought, yeah, this is the type of reggae I want to do. I can't remember how old I was then. I was probably about 16. That just stirred me. And then on top of that, Catch a Fire came out. You know, Catch a Fire album on Island Records. And I thought, hang on a minute, they're taking reggae serious here. I gotta get into this. And there was no looking back after that.
0: People like Ruby Turner.
2: What was in the local community was, of course, the reggae stuff. But then it's the imports coming in from Jamaica that we were singing, what Marley was up to.
0: People like Apache Indian.
3: I fell in love with reggae, and I wanted to be a part of that sound, get close to that sound. But there wasn't, you know, there was a record shop on Grove Lane that I used to pass. I forget the name of it, but I used to pass that, and the reggae was playing through there. And I wanted to go in that shop. And you felt a little bit, I can't go in that shop. A lot of black people in there, and you can't go in that shop. Should I go in that shop? Should I not go in that shop? Slowly, you'd walk past, and you slow down as you're walking past, you're loving the sound.
0: You were how old?
3: 12. 11, 12, 13. It was only till about 12, 13 that I said, I'm going to go in that shop and go in. So I'd go in. And I just loved it. I loved the sound. I loved the records. I started buying a few records. I started getting into Bob Marley in a big way.

0: And across town, in places like Balsall Heath, people like Robin Campbell of UB40.
1: But I guess when I was living in Balsall Heath, which is kind of South Birmingham's version of Handsworth, Jamaican pop music was what I was listening to. When I first heard it, it was ska and what they call boogie woogie, or boogie, which was slowed down ska, really. You just heard that on the streets, really, and in the cafe bars. There was still a cafe bar culture in Balsall Heath then. We used to go and play the pinball machines and drink coffee. I mean, this is when I was very young, in my very early teens. You heard either Asian pop music, which was kind of alien, and Jamaican pop music, the Scatterlights and Prince Buster, stuff like that was, you know, my first introduction to Jamaican pop music, really. And then mid-60s, 66, the summer of 67, I really remember it taking hold, was when it sort of changed, you know, when everything slowed down and the bass got bigger and all that. And it became rocksteady first and then reggae. And that was kind of what changed my life, really. I spent the rest of my life collecting Jamaican pop music.
0: And so in due course, new bands and solo performers emerged from Handsworth and other parts of Birmingham. Mosaic, Musical Youth, Pat O'Banton, Bashara, and others. The story continues in part two of Handsworth Evolution, when we focus, amongst other things, on the role of the sound systems. This is Robin Valk. Handsworth Evolution is a Radio to Go production.

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2: This is Robin Valk for Birmingham Music Heritage with part two of Handsworth Evolution, a programme that celebrates the music and the musicians of Handsworth, Birmingham, England. And to be strictly accurate, not just Handsworth. The music that flooded in from Jamaica to Britain in the 60s and 70s had a huge effect on musicians, not just across Birmingham, but across the whole country. But it's an indisputable fact that Birmingham and the West Midlands produced by far the greatest number of, and the most loved, reggae and reggae-inspired bands in the UK. And that sort of thing doesn't happen without a core of musicians and music lovers working towards a common goal. Here's Steel Pulse founder Basil Gabadon.
3: You know, it's like if somebody's doing something, next person want to do it, and the next person want to, you know, do something. And so it's perpetual motion, isn't it? It's sort of... just keeps moving. So that's my opinion. I don't know.
4: So you were basically the first homegrown UK reggae band. Mm-hmm. Definitely the first in Birmingham, and a lot of people then followed along in your path. I mean, there was bands like Bashara and Unity and those kind of guys. Mm-hmm. How did it feel UB40. To be the... Yeah, and well, UB40.
3: Elite.
4: Yeah.
3: Specials.
4: Exactly. So they were... And in fact...
3: Pato. Yeah, Musical Youth.
4: Yeah. So you were the first. Mm-hmm. Did that... make you a target? Did people want to sort of knock you guys down?
3: It wasn't like that then. It wasn't like that at all. Everybody was bigging us up, and all these other bands, if they saw us anywhere, they was always bigging us up. It was different then for some reason. You know, it was amazing.
2: And across town, in King's Heath, Moseley and Balsall Heath, the same thing was going on. Just like Apache Indian and Basil Gabadon, Ranking Roger of the Beat and General Public spent his time hanging around the specialist record shops, soaking up music before finding his way on stage to toast at the tender age of 14. And finally, hooking up with the Beat.
5: Now, if you really look at the music that's coming out now, it's all merged, you know, and that's exactly what the Beat were doing 30 years ago. It's just all the people were scared to.
4: What was the Beat's audience?
5: Mixed, it was like black, white, Indian, Chinese, the same thing. It was young and old, you know, male and female.
2: We've already heard from Basil Gabadon in this part of the programme. Basil is still playing today, and he's still a key member of the Birmingham reggae scene. But he was also a founder member of Steel Pulse, who were, and are, first among equals in the new wave of Birmingham reggae. Like UB40, a huge international name, and still touring today. Steel Pulse emerged in 1975, formed by schoolmates at Handsworth Wood School for Boys, the same school attended by Apache Indian. And here's Basil on how the band came together.
3: You know, when I got together with David, there was a lot of stuff going on TV about starvation in Africa. And that kind of woke us up to a consciousness, you see, and we always thought, well, it would be a good idea to spread, the best way to spread the message of unity and of awareness, we thought, was through music, you know what I mean? And that's basically why the band started, because we thought we had something to say, right? And in the end, you know, we did have something to say. But at the same time, David was probably more into that lyrically consciousness, where I was more into the bass line, which then takes us on to what was going from Jamaica. Because what was coming from Jamaica then, you had sound systems, yeah? And the sound systems here needed the latest dub tune then, for example. And back in the day, I used to call them slates. You could play it for about 50 times, yeah? So what the sound systems used to do, or the DJs used to do, was to get import these stuff from Jamaica. They would normally go to, I'm sure it was Don Christie and Grove Lane. And then we would go down there and listen to them, or buy one and copy it. We would have been about 16 then, 17. I mean, to tell you the truth, I mean, looking back on it now, it's quite amazing. These little kids, you know, think they know it all, type of thing. That's basically how it started. Initially it wasn't to say, well, we were gonna rule the world or anything fancy like that. It's just, we're just something we just enjoy doing, you know. We got down David Seller. David was a singer and his parents, so we went down there and rehearsed down there. So you could say the quarter band was me and David, because we used to

0: Along with the new breed of reggae bands, a whole new world of musical creativity was growing up, being exposed, and being underpinned by the sound systems. For the guys who ran these mammoth systems, the emphasis was not about the big hits of the day. Far from it. If you ran a sound system, you had to have something the other guys didn't have. Here's Ruby Turner.
1: We used to attend, when we was allowed and old enough, the blues parties. And I mean, that's when you used to hear all the dub plays. And what, you know, talk about a musical heritage. It was the sound systems that were happening that made the vibe of the community, and people talked, and we used to go home, go back to school on a Monday and go, did you go to that dance and did you hear the track? And that's how we learned about a lot of stuff coming out of Jamaica, and then what we go to the record stores to go and find if we heard it on the sound system at the weekend, you know. So some great days on the music.
2: So this is the teenage Ruby running loose in Handsworth on a Saturday night.
1: Well, not quite running loose, but it was when we were allowed and under supervision. And it was like, you know, it was blues parties, but the parties that we all, you know, mom knew about, or his friends' parties. But although we're friends' parties, the sound system that played was very important, because they all had their, you know, their territories, and they were well known. And it came to a point, you know, back in the day when there was such kind of, you had the Coxon system and whatever else, Wasifer, and you know, names that, you know, and they all sort of played against each other. It was this clash of the titans. It was fantastic. And who was laying down the heaviest dub plate at the time? And it was just great.

Apache Indian still works in Birmingham supporting music, not just Asian and urban music, but all genres of music. His story is fascinating, and it could only have happened in a place like Handsworth. Soho Road is now a very multicultural shopping street. As the Asian communities moved into the neighbourhood throughout the late 60s and 70s, so their children grew up listening to a bewildering range of music and in due course stepped up to being music makers as well. Boom, shaka!

0: boy. You don't tell him no, sir.
1: And so it was that Apache developed into a sound system expert.
2: I got involved with the sound system world, the whole sound system culture. That was the thing. That was the thing, because I couldn't sing, I couldn't do anything, but I had all these records, and I thought, wow. In the park, they used to string up these big boxes and get these turntables, and in the park with the big generators. It was amazing. So I want to be a part of all that. So I started going around with some of the sounds. Little Indian kid with the sounds, and there's no Indian kids, there's no white kids, there's all these black people, and I'm running around with the sounds. And then I built my own little sound in my bedroom. I remember a couple of turntables, speakers. I remember getting my wardrobe one day, taking it outside, throwing everything out the wardrobe. Turn it back in those, had these big wardrobes, putting three holes in them. Parents told me off. It was when they painted it all black. And I put these three big holes in them. And I took it back upstairs. Parents said, what have you done? I put all my system on top of it. And of course it wouldn't work, because when you put your speakers in, you had system on it, everything would shake. So I got told off that. But I was just crazy. I thought these big boxes and these things. So I learned the whole art of playing sound system and being, you know, how to string up the sound amplifiers and equalizers and echo chambers and these all little bits. So I started buying these little bits and pieces, like a hobby, if you like. And then, but when I used to go out with the sounds, I wasn't doing any of that. I was just more stringing it all up. I wasn't playing the sound, I wasn't singing, I wasn't doing anything. I was just technically kind of helping people string it up and carrying the boxes. And
1: you're a roadie.
2: A little roadie, yeah.
1: So how come, when did you step in front of the mic?
2: At home, I used to start playing around with the mic. At home, I thought, yeah, let me have a little dabble on the mic upstairs in my bedroom. So I used to play around with the mic. Again, just trying to mimic, you know, the people that I liked and stuff like that. I used to listen to a lot of Yellow Man, Supercat, Nicodemus and stuff like that. I used to get these tapes, buy the cassettes from the park and from, there's another record shop in town, Don Christie's and Summit Records, and there's Ezra, there was a guy called Ezra, Dreadlocks, Lights, Fair Skin, and he used to sell these cassettes in the park. So then you start hearing some of the sound systems from Jamaica and from London, and you thought, wow, look at the style of how they're playing. And then, you know, you start understanding sound system culture with specials, and people make special records just to play against each other. And a lot of people don't understand that still today. But there's a whole art of playing the sound, and why that sound would be comparing, you know, competing against this other sound.
1: And then stepped front stage to become an MC.
2: And then one of the days, I think it was in Wales, on a New Year's Eve or something, playing in a house blues party. And I went there, we strung up the sound, and the manager was complaining, Bulligan. He was complaining, goes, well, the DJs, the singers always come late. They don't want to help carry the boxes, and they don't want to do anything, and so on, so on. So we strung up the sound that day, and before anyone came, it was in this little house, and nobody was in the room. I thought, you know what, the sound's strung up. I'll play a little record. So I played the record, and I've got on the mic. I said, I don't care, no one's in here. So I've got on the mic, and I've started doing my little thing. In comes the manager from the other room, and the promoters, and who's that on the mic? Because the DJs and singers haven't come. I said, it's Steve, the van man, is on the mic. And because he was already upset, he goes, you're staying on the mic tonight, and da-da-da. I said, no, listen, I was just messing about. I said, no. And I'd usually go to sleep in the van and get ready to take him back in the morning. But he was, like, pissed off now, so he says, right, you're going to stay. So I'm asleep in the van in the middle of the night now. He's woke me up. He goes, right, on the sound, do what you did earlier. So this session is packed. It's the hot Stevie session. I've got him. And it's giving me the mic, and I thought, you're joking, this is my little chance now. I didn't even want to. So I've gone and I've done my little thing. And everyone was just like, whether it was a novelty or of an Indian person on the mic or whatever, and they were just amazing. The response was absolutely electrifying. Everyone was like, wow, all these girls and the Indian guys on the mic. But I put a couple of

0: Favorite reggae track, which was instrumental, which was called the Shankai Shaits. Boom, boom, boom, boom, boom, boom, boom, boom. And then at home, I'm growing up with all these Indian sounds and things, and so I put the two together, trying to make sense of everything. I wrote a song called Movie Over India, because every time I'm at home, there's a movie from India. So I'm going to India to make a movie with all the songs of names I've heard, Amitabh Bachchan and Lata Mangeshkar and Ravi Shankar. So I'm going to put all those names and sounds and influences from home, get these influences from the street, and whack it all together. Not for a release or to be an artist, but it was just more to just make sense of all these things that are going on around me. I just wanted something to, you know, reflect to where I am. I'm going to sleep at night. I'm hearing a Bollywood movie coming from downstairs. I'm hearing a beeline already from the park. So it's already fused in your head, if you like. I didn't fuse anything. I didn't put things together. It was just there in my head. So anyway, I got it down in the studio. I did it. And I took it home. I got this record. Everyone's laughing at me, to tell you the truth, even my cousins. I've taken this record home. And I played it to a few of my friends, and they loved it. Movie of India, no chorus or anything, just a string of lyrics. I didn't have a name for myself. Apache came from Supercat, I used to listen to. Wild Apache from Jamaica. Indian, because I'm Indian. Apache Indian. I had to fill in this form. That's all I remember, getting the name Apache Indian. My little sound system was called Sunset by then, Sunset Records. You had to fill it all in. So I've got a record, Sunset Records, Apache Indian, Movie of India, I've got it. It was just a CD, and then people liked it, so I thought, let me go and try to see if I can make some copies of this record. And I went to a pressing plant in Leicester, and they said, you've got to have 500 minimum. So I've made bloody 500 records of this. My wife's on my case, it's Christmas 89, we've got no money for Christmas, and I'm making a record. And I'm wasting all the money. I've had a child by then, 18 I had a child, so he's a couple of years old. I gave the 10 away to the friends, and I had 490 records sitting in front of me. So I've gone to all the record shops. I've gone to Don Chris's, I've gone to Summit, I've gone back to all the Grove Lane and said, listen, you know, okay. I didn't say it was me or anything. Can you sell any of this? Can you sell or return? So they'll give me this little thing, little piece of paper, and I've left it. And I've given some to the local radio station, I remember PCRL. And then I thought, I'll make a little commercial for the radio, so I made a little ad for the available record, whatever. Put the record in the commercial. And then switched off from the radio, switched off from everyone, because I'm in trouble now, because I've, you know, there's no money and Christmas has gone down the drain. I've gone back to the record shop after 3 weeks just to see if I've made any money. And I've walked into Don Chris and says, aren't you that kid that came in with that record a few weeks ago? I says, yeah. He goes, well, we've sold them all and you need to bring me everything that you've got. So the record's at number one in the Don Chris chart. And I thought, wow, it's Apache India, it's number one. I've still got all those little charts from back in the day. So I bought all the records in. He goes, I want them all. So apparently in the time when I stopped listening to the radio, everybody was playing this record and they loved the record. The record was number one for 6 weeks in all the charts. Then I had a call from Jetstar in London, reggae distributor Carl Palmer, and he said, I want that record.
1: Well, this one dedicated to all the Indian ragamuffin posse. I said, I love the ragamuffin style, but said, I'm here to understand the lyrics.

In part three of Handsworth Evolution, we'll take a closer look at what Handsworth means, along with key Birmingham neighbourhoods like Balsall Heath, Moseley and King's Heath. We'll look at the good times and the bad times, take in some vital soul and gospel, and look at how the Handsworth heritage has led to new music exploding out of the city to great acclaim worldwide. I'm Robin Valk, and Handsworth Evolution is a Radio To Go production for Birmingham Music.

In part three of Handsworth Evolution, we'll take a closer look at what Handsworth means, along with key Birmingham neighbourhoods like Balsall Heath, Moseley and King's Heath. And there's memories of the Soho Road when it was party town on a weekend. Handsworth wasn't just about roots reggae and sound systems. There were, and there are, some exceptional gospel choirs. Foremost among these were the Majestic Singers, whose classic 1979 recording, Free at Last, was reissued on CD last year.

And two, among many of the finest soul singers the UK has ever produced, also grew up in Handsworth. Jackie Graham. Jackie Graham had a very successful run as a solo artist throughout the 80s, having started out with local jazz rock outfit Ferrari. She's still working today, and she's collaborated with an impressive range of musicians worldwide. One among these is possibly the finest deep soul singer the UK has ever produced, and who, like Jackie, grew up in Handsworth, Ruby Turner.

0: In part one of Handsworth Evolution, we heard Ruby talking about growing up in Handsworth, the music and the good times.
1: I guess in a way, it was a West Indian way of sort of capturing what Jamaica was all about or what was missing in the culture. You know, they created it back in Handsworth, in here, was able to relive what was going on back in Jamaica in the same kind of way.
0: And there's no question, everyone I talk to for this documentary says the same thing. Saturday night on the Soho Road was something special. People would cross town to come to Handsworth for the good times. People like The Beats, Rankin Roger.
2: I was always Grove Road and also Frontline, which is on the Soho Road. I mean, that's where, you know, there'd be three or four things happening around there. So you could just go from, you know, Shebeen to Shebeen. There was a fruit shop on the corner called Brown's. And again, everyone used to converge there because it was 2 or 3 in the morning. And them times in Birmingham, everything shut at 10 o'clock. That was it, finito. So you could always find food there, you know. So it was also a great place. Right across the road, there was a place called the Monte Carlo and bands used to play there. And it was on nearly every night. But the best nights were the weekends. It was always, you know, you drive down Soho Road on a Friday or Saturday night and you just couldn't watch for double parked cars and, you know, people trying to find a parking space to go to this place. And, you know, the police were all right about it.

0: Now, throughout the making of this documentary, one point comes up again and again. You can't talk about the music of Handsworth, or black music in its widest sense in Birmingham, and ignore the other parts of the city. Walsall Heath was just as influential. Those roots pioneers that everyone's mentioned, Burning Spear, Bob Marley, Peter Tosh, Gregory Isaacs, those Jamaican legends influenced everybody, wherever they happened to be. And beyond that legendary record store on Grove Lane, on the way to Handsworth Park, the city centre and Walsall Heath record shops like Don Christie's and Summit Records also fed the hottest dub plates to the city's sound systems and the hottest imports to just about everybody. Those dub plates, those imports, went all over town, to blues parties and shebeens in Handsworth and right across Birmingham, where just about anyone who cared to listen could soak them right up. People like Robin Campbell of UB40.
1: I was never over in Handsworth socially. You know, I never went to any blues there or any dances. All of my entertainment was in the south side.
0: It's interesting because Walsall Heath is not talked of in the same terms as Handsworth. But
1: yeah.
0: Come on, it had to be the same thing going on in Walsall Heath as well.
1: Well, I guess so, yeah. The reason Handsworth is spoken of is because of Still Pulse, I think. You know, they just kind of put it on the map. Handsworth Revolution, you know, immediately put Handsworth on the map and that became the place to be. Later on, we did go over there. There was a club on the main road in Handsworth that I did go to a few times, but that wasn't until I was in my 20s, you know. So, yeah, I think Handsworth was probably more buzzing. It was bigger and it had a main road, you know, whereas Walsall Heath is a much smaller area. And really the only entertainment in Walsall Heath, there were no nightclubs. It was all blues dances, you know, and those were put together in private houses, you know. So there wasn't a kind of a club to speak of. If you wanted to go clubbing, you had to go into town. And the only place you'd hear reggae in town was in one of the funeral clubs, you know, either Barbarella's or Rebecca's. I lived in Rebecca's 4 or 5 nights a week for quite a few years because the downstairs room, the sin bin as it was known, or the top room, the Blue Soul, that was where you heard reggae. You know, it was one of the few clubs in town that would actually play reggae because at that time, many of the clubs, if most of the clubs, were running operating colour bars. You know, if you were a soul head, you might be able to get into clubs, but reggae fans, you know, it was difficult. I mean, they usually stayed in Handsworth or Walsall Heath for the reggae. But as I say, there were a few clubs, notably the funeral clubs, that actually had reggae rooms.
0: I asked Basil Gabadon about the perceptions of Handsworth, especially since Steel Pulse's first album took the name worldwide. And I think there were two events that made people think of Handsworth. One was your album and the other was, of course, the 1985 riots.
1: Yeah.
0: And everyone in Birmingham knew about Handsworth,
1: yeah.
0: But then after that,
1: mm-hmm.
0: everyone who liked reggae
1: yeah.
0: knew about Handsworth.
1: Mm-hmm.
0: It's a bit unfair on Walsall Heath.
2: Are you asking me, was there any reason for calling it Handsworth Revolution in the first place?
0: Or, I'm interested.
2: Yeah. Well, that's a very, very good question, because if I was to rewind it now, we probably wouldn't have called it Handsworth Revolution. But I think why we called it Handsworth Revolution was because there was a lot of stuff going on. There was a lot of strife going on. There's always something going on in Handsworth. So it was a more close-knit community. And you know, you have your fights and your strife, don't you, when you've got a close-knit community. Doesn't mean it's the end of the world. So that was our little microcosm, our little world. Handsworth was our little world. The black community was a lot stronger than it is now within Handsworth. So to us, it was a revolution that was moving out to a bigger world. Yeah, so that was the reason, I think, why we probably called it. No, we probably saw Handsworth as something much bigger. It was much bigger to us.
0: Sadly, the good times came to a final and screeching halt in 1985 with the second and by far the most serious Handsworth riot. Here's Roger again.
3: There were a lot of these blues dances or shebeens. I think those shebeens and those sound system sessions were a great place for the community to meet, wherever you were from. And people used to come even from out of Birmingham, and they'd all come there and find out what was happening. And years later, that community was taken away from us somehow, and it ended up in riots. And all that seems to have been gone now, even though the government gave people money. There was an outcry for more this, more that, and we got more this, more that. But along the way, somehow, we lost the community.
0: And this is Basil once again with a valid, if very precise, point.
2: Why they linked Handsworth, I don't quite know. Most of it happened in Los Angeles, didn't it? It could have been somebody saw the album and thought, oh, Handsworth Revolution. Yeah, well, that's it. You know what I mean? It could have been that. It could have been a fan of, you know, somebody who knew about Steel Pulse for all I know. You know what I mean? You don't know. But it wasn't in Handsworth. It was in Lozelle's people.
0: And here's Pat O'Banton's explicit retelling of what happened.

0: If the Handsworth riots of 25 years ago were the most obvious downsides of the problems that were evident in Handsworth at the time, there were, and there are, still an overwhelming amount of positives. As several people have said in this documentary, there was a genuine sense of mutual support, both between bands and sound systems, in Handsworth and Borstal Heath and elsewhere, and also in a much wider sense across all of Birmingham. A critical factor was the Rock Against Racism movement. Here's Rankin Roger, and then Robin Campbell.
1: To me, there was a parallel, and a lot of the things what the punks were saying and crying out for, I noticed the working class people, and especially, you know, the black community and Jamaicans and the reggae people were all crying out for the same thing. To me, what brought those two things together, really, in a fine way, was Rock Against Racism. When those gigs started, they used to always start with a punk band and then end with a reggae band to smooth everyone off and stuff. But just the contrast, everyone getting together, again, that was community, you know, and that helped to change a lot of things. I mean, Rock Against Racism is one of the reasons why bands like The Beat and UB40 and Steel Pulse, you know, got to so many people so quick.
2: That was the times. The whole punk thing was happening. There was very much that kind of attitude where anybody could be in a band and anybody could make it. And I think we were kind of carried along on that. The only problem was that half the audience were punks and the other half were skinheads. So it was a bit of a strange audience for us at first, but obviously it grew.
0: Then there's the Dreads and punks together when you would get Rock Against Racism gigs.
2: Yeah. They were good for us. We got seen by an audience that probably wouldn't have seen us otherwise, you know. And it was a very mixed audience as well, racially. And that was great for us. It all seemed normal at the time. It's only when you look back that you realise what a wonderful period it was.
0: Soho Road isn't party town on a Saturday night anymore. People have spread out, moved on, and the fragile and very innocent and positive sense of musical community has changed and evolved. But that doesn't mean it's not still there. It's there, all right. It's just different. The children of the first generation of early post-war immigrants, like Andy Hamilton, grew up to give us the stunning music of the 70s and 80s. That music left Birmingham and went around the world, led by Steel Pulse and UB40, who are both still touring and playing today. But things never stay the same. And now, there's another new generation. The classic sound systems that inspired Apache Engine may have gone to be replaced by digital technology, urban grooves and big clubs. But the ideas and the inspiration behind the dub plate culture still exists, and the torch has been picked up and carried on to be spearheaded by modern sound systems and labels like Mosley's Friendly Fire. And just like before, this third generation of Birmingham musicians is taking on the mantle of creating new music, but still showing love and deep respect to the work of the early pioneers. All that's happening right now. If you want to find it, it's out there, waiting for you. And maybe in 25 years' time, Birmingham Music Heritage will be telling that story. I'm Robin Valk, and you've been listening to Handsworth Evolution, a Radio2Go production for Birmingham Music Heritage.

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1: Class, it's been reported that if we keep using water like we are now, by 2055 we could be short by 5 billion litres a day.
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Daddy Ernie all the way through till 6 at 6. My learned friend from back in the days, the one and only Fuzzy D with the heavyweight record.

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1: Me not anon.
0: 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I said,

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1: Yes, sir.
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0: 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Yeah, you me? When I was a little stereo,
1: yo,
0: I listened to some champion. I always wonder when I will be the number one. 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

0: Lisa, I want you. 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
2: That you not forever give me job.
1: Yes.
2: This is Papa San.
1: No.
2: That you not name Maddie Maddie cry. Rancho, oigo.

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1: Class, it's been reported that if we keep using water like we are now, by 2055 we could be short by 5 billion litres a day.
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1: Hello.
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So Miss Von Sell, keep on. 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

0: And speaking of time, played this one, Stop Time, a couple of weeks back, taken from the new collection from Myrna. Absolutely gorgeous slice of niceness, this. I'm going to have to see if I can get her onto the show, you know. All will be revealed, I guess, in the fullness of time. Wink, wink.
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Ladies, join all the ways here on the Sugar Radio Show. 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

0: media pundit.
1: Yeah, that's a good way to say it.
0: Controversial social media pundit Jaguar Wright. This popped up on her Bandcamp the other day. What I Wouldn't Do For Love. Great for her to be back in the studio. She has been promising it for quite a while. Finally, something has touched down from her stable. I wonder if there's going to be a whole host of new material from the lady. All, I guess, will be revealed when the time is ready for whatever to be revealed.

0: 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The Sugar Radio Show with Lord Wayne C. McDonald. It truly is a pleasure to have you with me on the show.
1: Step 2.

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Just like the title of Julian Vaughan's new single.

I'll be catching bodies because of you. Seiku's latest drop, okay, to take us to this week's Killer Cut. The combinational styling of Will Gittins and Byron Duane.

again titled Breathe. Time to breathe now before we stroll down memory lane, one final track to take us to this week's throwback. Having worked with the likes of Ziggy Marley and GZA of Wu-Tang,

journey with joints of yesteryear, quite simply too good to be forgotten. The artist you'll know, Evelyn Champagne King, the album didn't really do so well for her back in 1989, the album The Girl Next Door, but this track I just had, and I mean

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Introducing Big John New Thousand, the one-man juggling machine. 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

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So you don't know how the weekend, right? So we say honors and manners. 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

0: Class, it's been reported that if we keep using water like we are now, by 2055 we could be short by 5 billion litres a day.
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14: Hey, now, cinnamon, this is the voice of the God from the South, Vaccine, representing for Big John. I mean, as a Big John, you know, when we rise in our morning, the first thing we do, we look to the sky and give thanks.

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0: blasphemy. 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
0: Ready for rise up.
1: Chipmunk.
0: Every

0: Now you are going to Big John. 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So me have to dig up Big John straight. 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And you think them can't stop saying.
1: Yo,

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0: You
1: see me, I say straight, I can't tell you no, Big John, you know, them for knowing.

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When they start juggling selector draw near and the people in your laptop, fi say how you tune them line out. Bust big tune pan them big John. 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Play it again. 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
1: Yes, sir.
2: 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Action.
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15: Yes. Time for that recluse to that real. My name is Hellraiser.
16: And my name is DEF. Hello, people.
15: Match out to all the usual listeners locked into the STFU show. And as always, shouts go out to C Brown, Grand Buddy P, DJ Ratton, Teddy Ted, DJ Crocodile, Gas Rex and Hole in the Mab, Chris G, Shep Love, Jazzy Watt, DJ Coolhand, Vilo, Sams, Ramon, Marlin, all the heads from Canada, America, South America, the islands, Australia, New Zealand, Vietnam, Korea, Japan, Africa, Europe, and of course the UK. And as we have the weirdest summer, and as we still throw back, onwards.

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1: Brothers, you know what I mean? 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Level one, gang green, you know what I'm saying? 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Ayo, fly nigga chillin', rap villain in live linen. 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I hold aces. Sippin' plenty of licks. Drunk driving in whips. It won't crash. 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God cipher divine. I'm tight with the rhyme. Heaven sent from the most high. Righteous design. Stay focused. Make quotas. Fool Nelson locks. Break shoulders. Bolivian rock, I break boulders. The fly nigga with braids. Used to rock 360 ways. You can see my beard flowing with much grays. Butter lover jackets. Murder rhyme, hold your mind captive. Low shirts with the tennis rackets. Fresh pair of Jordans. Scoring on these hoes that I'm recording. Went up in your cribs without warrants. The bullshit, I'm tired of it. Y'all niggas opposite, I'm like a pimp. Drinking Zinfandel with his bottom bits. The star of the story. Real people gravitate toward me. Laying with a civilized shorty. 720 degrees. Fly Elohim with the live steed. Shiz low, bagging them trees. My nigga Drizlo, clever one, Roger Moore goggles. Panama Rand design, writing fly novels. Stay surrounded with women, Ralph Lauren denim. 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It's priceless, raps unaffordable. Quarterback audibles, highly recordable. Turn up your audio, still blowing your mind. I got the most flow in this rhyme. I'm sorta like smoking Joe in his prime. Rock.
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1: 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Gray Sun Rays.
2: 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To the world. 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
1: Yeah.
2: Set up.
1: One time.
3: Yeah.
2: Set up.
1: Set
2: up.
1: Check it. Yeah.

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1: Set up.
0: Low punch.
1: Set up.
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3: 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But hands I never shake, it's a steady hand surgery.

0: There's no gimmick to this closure. Just an image with a fork written over. Just a vision of the finish line. Vintage in the sense that it's cinema within a sign. Sitting on the bench like it's dinner time. Major events and getting mine. Just fly by. I go over.
1: Until the last one from me, DF South, straight after this.